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3: Wei, loma talang mai, singgir na tamoy, nakaram na may paisala awin taro na haki anta. 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
4: We kwa kwai, by answer the pure highlight, the yep, itakwa, weta. 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No nanha, nikam pu pu humiwa my yana matu and no young hood one after what sino nikang by no imutuat a mummy, imu yamwe on the yan namati, the imu tap yamwe, pip yamwe, pumwe nas no yakang. By answer, son of my nephew, cut the way you by no, we have a pepper be in my mum, pu, cut the imu pepper wallaps in my mum, not by some of you by nay not, care by not, no kakahinto, by not a pech na mum yanta by e, be put that. In the matter of not near about Haki's step to heat the urn and toy never know by the cock what that be in the yak. I'm not over the yap answer a mum young carry the heat that to what he's a mummy pure yat.
3: We by Peter, mum, yep, by his a kiss nami Peter Kabayaki. Nana me nai, no, he by a spirit, tati yamu, cut a young by pew, pam ikia and the quay. Ever come tuck by the moon with the nephew in the communing with them in the pipe. As some people say. By seriously, no, not by over the moon and with that. Who will pipe the answer at my name is a yacht. I'm going to run by Hakim Pew, Tata, along Hakim Kibap, your pie, Nami Peter Pew, eat the tower, Yewa, by Tata, along the pie, the pool, that we want to town him or him, Yewa, town, the cancer pie, pipe your seat, a dirty one to tower. 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

0: Hey, hey, hey, hey, hey, hey, hey, hey, hey, hey, hey, hey, hey, hey, hey, hey, hey, hey, hey, hey, hey, hey, hey, hey, hey, hey, hey, hey, hey,
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This is Bunny Rugs. Say, whoa, whoa, whoa, yay. Them are the reggae ambassador, Hope Radio. And all the Hope brethren and sisters, we love you. Tune in. Don't touch the dial. Champion Station. Bunny Rugs from Third World said that. KUYI, the best.

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1: 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Navajo Technical University will hold its Spring 2026 commencement ceremony on Friday, May 15th at 10 a.m. at the University Wellness Center at the main campus in Crown Point, New Mexico. The event is open to the public. The ceremony recognizes the class of 2026 as they reach an important milestone. Navajo Technical University extends congratulations to this year's graduating class.

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Hopi, love you. Max Briggs says so.

0: Greetings, Hopi Land. 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

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I am Parent and Katrina Klein from the village of Tewa. I am 10 years old and in the 5th grade. I am the son of Paulette Kuchemtua, and my grandparents are Eloise and Paul Kuchemtua. Today, I will be singing a badger song. The song is about our fathers making prayer feathers with all their hearts to pray for us all.

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哦，然后快要没给中给那味道，哎，大门，哎，大。

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And it is a Nuptina song, a long hair song that I've never really forgotten ever since he sang it to me. Ta ne amumita launi.

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2: Well, hello, beautiful KUYI listeners. This is the Hopi Day School Book Club, and I am your host, Deborah Sikiakuku Baker. We're coming to you from Hopi Day School in Kikosmovi, Arizona, on the Hopi Reservation in northern Arizona. So if you've never been to our part of the country, we hope you come visit us. It's a beautiful, magical place. Speaking of magic, that's part of what we do here at our book club. We share the magic of children's books. We usually have community readers, and we encourage families to make reading a part of their daily family routine. Because even though we are a Native community, we also live in the 21st century, and we need to really work at fine-tuning some of the skills that we need to learn to help us live in today's world. Being literate is one of those tools. So what does that mean, literacy and being literate? It means knowing how to read and write, your basic understanding. So being literate helps us use the printed and written information to live successfully in our world. And the exciting part about reading is that it can introduce us to many people, many places, and experiences that we may not otherwise be able to have or, you know, go to or actually meet those people. And that's exactly what we're going to do today. And I am so excited and thrilled. And for those of you who are KUYI listeners, I know you're going to recognize this voice. You hear him almost every day on our radio station. Our reader for this month is Sean Spruce, the host of Native American Calling. So, Sean, welcome to the Hopi Day School Book Club and KUYI.
3: Well, thank you, Deborah. I'm really excited to be a guest today and talk more about the importance of literacy and do a reading or maybe several readings if we have time. Yeah, let's get into this. This is exciting. I'm glad to be here.
2: Yeah, well, we're happy that you carved out some time for us. You're a regular on the KUYI programming. Our listeners hear you every day. So I'm so happy that you volunteered to be one of our readers today. Tell us a little bit about yourself.
3: Well, you know, I'm originally from Laguna Pueblo. I've lived most of my life in Albuquerque, New Mexico, but I now live on the East Coast. I live in North Carolina. My wife is Eastern Cherokee.
2: Okay.
3: We met about 16 years ago.
2: Wow.
3: And yeah, we live about an hour away from the Eastern Band Cherokee Reservation. They call it the Quala Boundary. And my wife works there at the tribal hospital, so she commutes a few days a week. But yeah, so a lot of people don't realize this, but I actually host Native America Calling. Most shows I host remotely from my home here in North Carolina. I am back and forth quite a bit, and I mm-hmm. go in the studio in Albuquerque. But yeah, I'm talking to you from Western North Carolina. We're expecting some bad weather here pretty soon. They're anticipating a real cold spell to hit the East Coast. So I'm kind of hunkering down. My wife loaded up on groceries yesterday, and we might even make another trip this evening before it gets too bad. Make sure
2: I'm glad to hear that you're preparing. You know, we need to always make those efforts to prepare for what's ahead. I'm excited to hear that you're from North Carolina because I had a little bit of experience living in North Carolina myself. This was way back when. I had an uncle who was in the Marine Corps, and he was stationed in Camp Lejeune, North Carolina. You know, he was uncle, and in our way, you know, he's the disciplinarian. I'll say good fortune of living in North Carolina for a time, and that was my first exposure beyond the res here, and it really introduced me to a wider world out there. So I'll say that it was a good experience. I'm a little familiar with the environment there and where you're coming to us from today. I know it's very different from being in the Southwest.
3: It is very different, but there, you know, we're in the western part of the state. So like, I meet a lot of Native people with military backgrounds, you know, who've been through North Carolina, and because not just the Marines, but also, you know, the Army maintains, you know, bases here. And of course, the Marine camps. So yeah, there's definitely, you know, a connection there. A lot of Native folk have with North Carolina through the military, but we're in the western part of the state, which is the Smoky Mountains. So we're right off I-40. I only live about 5 minutes off I-40. So whenever I need to go home, if I want to drive, it's just a straight shot all the way on I-40. But it's mountainous here. You know, it's not mountains like what you see back home. We don't have the mesas and we don't have the desert landscapes, but you know, we do have hills and they're, you know, sometimes when people come out here for the first time, they're surprised, they're impressed by, you know, how tall the Smokies are. And of course, lots of trees and lots of water, rivers and lakes. So I think it'd be really hard for me to live somewhere flat. So I like being in this part of the state, this part of the country, where at least I have some elevation, makes me feel close to home.
2: Well, that's good to hear, and glad to know that you are doing well over there in North Carolina, and that you have a way to stay connected to us here in Arizona.
3: Yeah, with the magic of technology, it's just wonderful that I can do this remotely. And of course, all the folks over at KUYI, their whole team, they're just great to work with. And I run into them from now and again at conferences and different events, and I always enjoy chumming around with them. Sometimes we'll have dinner together, and they come by the studio when they're in Albuquerque. They come by NAC studio. And yeah, they're just a great team. And I'm just so happy that KUYI has been so successful, just celebrated an anniversary last year.
2: Yes, yes, they did. And we are happy to be a part of the KYI programming. Our book club is now in about our fourth year with KUYI. And, you know, they didn't hesitate to bring us on board and help us do this. And so we feel that this has been very beneficial to our community. Everyone looks forward to listening to the book club every month now, and they can't wait to hear who's going to be on next month. So we're really excited about that. This past month, we had a couple of our students who were readers. And so you're following two sixth grade students from our school, which they were pretty awesome. So I hope you can do as well as they did.
3: I do too. I don't know, but I'll try.
2: Okay, well, if you are just now tuning in, you are listening to the Hopi Day School Book Club on KUYI Radio 88.1 FM. You can also reach us through www.kuyi.net. And our guest today is Sean Spruce from Native American Calling. And Sean has a very special book to share with us today. And you can tell us a little bit about it in a bit here. And I just want to kind of preface this by saying, I'm not sure. I think this is somewhat of a rare book, perhaps. I don't know how available this book is to get. And so it's a collection of stories and that you discovered. Can you tell us a little bit about that discovery and how you came in touch with this book?
3: Yeah, Deborah. And this is a rare book. It was originally published in 1922, so it's more than 100 years old. And it's a collection of stories that were compiled by a woman who worked at the Santa Fe Indian School back in the 1920s. And it's various stories that were shared by students from different Pueblo villages, as well as Hopi. There's a just a wide range of stories. And I came into this possession because this book was given to me by my father. And this was actually his storybook when he was a young boy. And it was his favorite storybook, and he just cherished this book. And he gave it to me when I was about maybe 4 or 5 years old. And it was something that he wanted to pass on. And when he had it, it was really worn out. It had, the cover was all banged up and it was missing some pages. So he took it to a binder and had a new cover put on and kind of cleaned up some of the pages a little bit as best they could. And he even signed it. And it's my most precious belonging. And he signed it on July 11th, 1973. It says, "To my dearest son, with all my love, Daddy." And the way, the reason it means so much is my dad passed away in December of 1973. He died very young, tragically. So he gave this book to me about 5 months before he died. So, yeah, this is, of all my possessions, everything I own, this book is right up there in terms of what it means to me and my family. And I now, you know, read the books, read the stories as a young boy. And I have a daughter who's 12 years old now, and she's getting a little bit older, so she's reading, you know, Harry Potter and those other types of books. But when she was younger, we read these stories as well. And so it's been in my family now for generations, and this book will be hers someday. And hopefully her children and her grandchildren, this book will just continue in our family.
2: That is just such a beautiful story. But not only is it a special item to you and your family, this is also a really special book to the tribal communities that are represented in the book. And as you heard Sean say, it's a collection of stories from the various Pueblo children who were residing at Santa Fe Indian School. And so that was in the 1920s. Probably, you know, in that era. So if you can imagine that time frame. So many of the stories, I'm guessing, are probably pretty authentic.
3: Yeah, I would agree. And I think when we think of like children's stories, they've kind of got that the fairy tale element. And we think of kind of happy endings. And, you know, they're different in terms of what happens and the lessons that are taught. And for somebody, you know, looking at it from maybe a contemporary lens, well, geez, is that appropriate for children to learn about? Or you know, geez, that's kind of a violent story. But again, we got to think of the context, right? And you know, our cultures and how we shared oral history and how we shared stories and what they meant to us 100 years ago, what they mean to us now. So there's a lot of history wrapped up in here. And what's exciting is, in addition to the stories that were shared and they were written here, they were compiled and written and published, there's also artwork. And two Hopi students who, you know better than I do the history here, but very well-known artists, when they were very young, contributed their illustrations.
2: Yes, and so we have to remember, you mentioned, I think they were probably in their teenage years at the time.
3: Mm-hmm.
2: So we're giving you some clues as to what's coming up. So I hope, listeners, that you are getting yourself ready to hear this story. You know, really quick, go grab your favorite blanket or grab a cup of tea or whatever. You're going to get yourself all comfy there, wherever you are. If you're in the car, you know, turn the music down and turn up KUII and get ready to listen to these stories. Because I think you're going to hear some really awesome stories that maybe some that you're familiar with that you haven't heard in quite some time. So with that, Sean, I'm going to turn the time over to you and give you the time to tell us a little bit more about the book and perhaps read some stories.
3: Okay, yeah, let's do that. So the title of the book, and this is something that we need to clarify, the book is, if you read it and you just look at it and pronounce it, it's spelled like Tay-Tay's Tales. Tay-Tay's Tales. And the woman who compiled all these stories, her name was Elizabeth DeHuff, and she worked at the Santa Fe Indian School at the time. But Tay-Tay, it means grandfather in the Tewa language, but it's not spelled correctly. It's not pronounced correctly.
2: Right.
3: It would actually be pronounced Tete, right?
2: Yes, you're
3: yeah.
2: right. I should give a little background history of myself. My husband is Tewa, and he's from the Tewa community here on Hopi. In that time, I've learned a little tiny bit. And so when doing research on the book, when I saw that title, I'm like, I wonder what this is supposed to be. So I did run it by him and told him, what is this supposed to be? And you're right. It is the Tewa word for grandfather.
3: Yeah.
2: And he says it's pronounced Tete.
3: Well, one of my grandmothers was from Okeawinge. She was the one that went to Santa Fe Indian School, and she was involved a little bit in this book. She knew Elizabeth DeHuff, and she was familiar with this project. And she would always shake her head and said, you know, she got that wrong. And I don't know why she didn't listen more or whatever. But anyways, I'd like to think that this woman, you know, she had her heart in the right place and mm-hmm. she wanted to get this information out there. So, but yeah, she got the title a little wrong. So we'll say Tete's Tales to be accurate. And there's a lot of different stories here. And I'm just going to go ahead and read the first one. And this one is from Okeawenge Pueblo. If you look at the book here, it's referred to as San Juan Pueblo because this would have been in 1922 before, you know, the traditional name returned. But I'm going to go ahead and read this and I'll give a little bit more explanation here because there's another Tewa term here, and I'll explain that here in just a moment. But first of all, the title of this story is The Coyote and the Fox, Okeawenge Pueblo, and this is the first story in the book. And it begins, Owewe Humbio, which means long time ago. A fox felt very hungry, so he went down into Prairie Dog Town and caught a fine fat prairie dog. Okay, so just to clarify here, Hombio, that doesn't mean a long time ago. You talk to Tewa people, they'll tell you that it's a greeting. It means like, how are you doing? How are you? Right? And sometimes, even amongst the other Pueblos, they'll refer to the Tewas as Hombio, like for people from Okeawenge, hey, Hombio, Hombio. Or they'll even call them Hombios. They're a Hombio, right? So, but here we're going with long time ago, but we say more, it's like, you know, how are you? How are you doing? But okay, so we'll just get past that, okay? A fox felt very hungry, so he went down into Prairie Dog Town and caught a fine, fat prairie dog. Then he built a fire of dry rabbit brush. When the brush had all burned up and left a pile of coals, Mr. Fox took his prairie dog and covered him all up with the hot ashes. That was the way he always roasted meat for his dinner. It required some time for the prairie dog to roast, so Mr. Fox lay down and went to sleep. Very soon, Mr. Coyote came along. Sniff, sniff. He could smell meat roasting, and it smelled very delicious. He saw Mr. Fox fast asleep, so he slipped quietly over to the pile of ashes, stuck his paw in, and pulled out the prairie dog. He ran behind a bush and ate all of the meat off, but he left the bones. Then he took a bone and greased the fox's mouth all around with the greasy end of it. After that, he put the bones back under the hot ashes and ran away. When Mr. Fox awoke, he could smell prairie dog grease. He licked his tongue out and tasted grease all around his mouth. Surely I have not eaten the prairie dog while I was asleep. No, I feel too hungry. But where did this grease come from on my mouth if I did not eat him? Mr. Fox was very much puzzled. He went over to the ashes and caught hold of a prairie dog foot and pulled. Out came a long leg bone without any meat on it. This is funny, thought he. Just then he spied some tracks in the sand. Oh, said he, now I understand it all. Coyote Man has played a trick on me and eaten my prairie dog. I'll catch him and kill him for this. So Mr. Fox trotted off, following the coyote tracks. He found the coyote by a high cliff. Mr. Coyote saw Mr. Fox coming, and he knew he was angry. He did not have time to run away, so he just leaned against the cliff and called, Oh, Fox Man, come here quick and help me. Look up there. This cliff is falling. It will kill us both. Mr. Fox looked up. The clouds were passing over the cliff and made the cliff look like it really was falling. Mr. Fox jumped quickly over by Mr. Coyote and leaned against the cliff just as hard as he could to hold it up. As soon as Mr. Fox leaned on the cliff, Mr. Coyote jumped away. He made a big jump, just as if the cliff might really fall on him. Hold the cliff up, Fox Man, while I go get a stick to prop it with. Then Mr. Coyote ran away and left Mr. Fox leaning hard against the cliff. Mr. Fox stayed there all day, waiting for Mr. Coyote to come back with the stick. Late that evening, he looked up, and there were no clouds passing, so he could see that the cliff was not falling. He knew that the coyote had played another trick on him, so he was angrier than ever. Again, he followed the coyote tracks and found the coyote down by the river. When Mr. Coyote saw Mr. Fox coming, he called, "Oh, Fox Man, come quick and see what I have for you. I found a cheese, and I saved half of it for you, but it has fallen into the river. Look!" And Mr. Fox looked down into the water. There was the reflection of the half moon in the water. It looked just like the half of a round cheese. And Mr. Fox's mouth began to water for a taste of it. He was very hungry. "I wonder how I can get that cheese," he said. "I'll tell you how. Let me tie the end of this rope," for Mr. Coyote had a rope already, "around your tail and tie the other end to this big stone. Then you can jump into the river and get the cheese. When you have got hold of it, call me and I will pull you out." Mr. Fox thought that was a good scheme, so he let Mr. Coyote tie the rope around his tail and around the stone. Then Mr. Fox jumped into the river with a big splash. As soon as he did, Mr. Coyote threw the stone in after him, and if the rope had not slipped off of Mr. Fox's tail when it got wet, that would have been the end of poor old Mr. Fox.
2: Oh, my goodness. Okay, so this is the first time I'm hearing these stories, too. It's when you hear a story, you're able to, your mind works and creates these visuals in your head about what is transpiring in the story. And that was happening to me. And, you know, being that this is a traditional story, you already know from the beginning what's going to happen. Just by the title, Coyote and the Fox. It's, okay, we know some mischief is going to happen right here.
3: So
2: it's just a matter of what's going to happen and how the one is going to get fooled. This is such a nice, fun story about, you know, I guess if we were to learn any kind of lesson from this, it would be to be beware of who you're trusting.
3: Mm-hmm.
2: Well, thank you for that. That was a lot of fun, and I was listening very intently to what was going to happen in the water, because if the cheese is really a reflection of the moon, we're like, oh, no, we know exactly where this is going. Yeah, I could see how entertaining that can be. Sean, I wanted to ask you, though, you've mentioned that you've read these stories to your children. So what kind of response did you get when you read these stories?
3: Well, my daughter...
2: Such a nice, fun story about, you know, I guess if we were to learn any kind of lesson from this, it would be to be beware of who you're trusting.
3: Mm-hmm.
2: Well, thank you for that. That was a lot of fun, and I was listening very intently to what

0: You've mentioned that you've read these stories to your children. So what kind of response did you get when you read these stories?
1: Well, my daughter, she likes them. And I even took this to, when she was in kindergarten, no, preschool, I guess it was, pre-K. I took the book one time. They had, you know, the parents were coming in and doing like kind of readings and things like that and show and tell. And I brought this book in and brought in a couple of Laguna potteries and showed the pottery to the kids. Because, you know, here we are in North Carolina. They don't see that kind of stuff every day, right? Showed them the pottery and read a couple of these stories. And I think I picked one that, you know, was pretty tame in terms of, you know, any kind of like really harsh outcome. But they enjoyed it. And my daughter has always just enjoyed these stories. And I just explained to her that, you know, some of these themes are common. We see these even like in fairy tales, like what you see like with Disney movies and things like that. They're just, they're kind of universal themes. And I said, you know, even sometimes, even though somebody might, you know, an animal might pass away or they might come to a sad demise, you know, a lot of times we think of, you know, it's just the beginning, right? I think a lot of times people think of, in like that kind of Western European context, well, that's the end. But I think to a lot of us as Native people, we see it, you know, life is more revolving and we see it more as maybe a beginning, right? Mm-hmm. In other ways. So it's not necessarily the demise that people might think. And she understands that. She gets that. She got that from reading these books. I just like them because they're just so authentic. You know, I mean, and there's a lot of more modern contemporary stories about Native people and our history and our culture. And those are beautiful too. But this is, you know, like I said, like we talked about, you know, this is 100 years ago and you can really sense that authenticity and how these stories were shared.
0: Well, I can tell you, you're a very good story reader. You know, you pulled me in and had me captured just listening to the story, not having read any text at all or seeing any, following any text as you're writing, I mean, as you're reading. So, and that makes a big difference. You know, so part of what we do here in the book club is to help the readers, whether you're a mom or a grandma, a big brother, big sister, uncle, whoever you are. If you're the person who's reading, part of what helps create the excitement or the drama of the story is how you read the story and how you bring in, you know, all your maybe voices or intonation, use of the punctuation that you see written in the text, how all of that can help bring the story alive. And it, you know, it makes the listener want just get drawn in and want to sit there and hear more. So, so in addition to you reading, this is part of what we do in the book club is help our listeners learn how to become good readers, especially if we're sharing stories with children. So, so you're a great reader.
1: Oh, well, I had a lot of practice, I'll tell you, because I, you know, I started reading to my daughter when she was still like just a newborn. And they even, I remember reading, they said, even if, you know, children, she won't understand what you're saying, but even if it's just the newspaper or a magazine article, just hearing, you know, reading. And I've really learned to, you know, try and accentuate, you know, these characters and just kind of get into the story and try and share that with my voice. So thank you. Cause like I said, yeah, I've been at this a few years.
0: Well, good. So I guess that means we want an encore.
1: Well,
0: so
1: yeah.
0: You have another story to share. We'd love to hear it.
1: I do. Yeah. And this is, so actually there's a couple here that are from Hopi, Second Mesa. Wow. And I'm going to go ahead, Deborah, and let you choose. One is titled The Coyote and the Turtle. And the other is titled The Fox and the Sheep. And these are both from Second Mesa. Which one would you prefer?
0: Oh, really?
1: I read?
0: Wow.
1: They're about the same length.
0: Coyote and the Turtle and the Fox and the Sheep. Okay, we've heard a coyote story, so let's go with Fox and the Sheep.
1: You got it. The Fox and the Sheep, Hopi, Second Mesa. Once upon a time, a fox and a sheep were neighbors. The sheep was so round and fat that the fox wanted to eat him up. But since that would not be a neighborly thing to do, he thought and thought of an excuse to eat the fat sheep. So one day the fox went to call on the sheep. "Let us play games together, sheep man," said Mr. Fox. "Let us play hiding. I will hide, and if you cannot find me, then I will eat you up." Now, since the fox was the sheep,

0: sheep's guest, the sheep had to play with him. So the fox hid under a pile of blankets. The sheep looked about and soon found him. "Now it is my turn to hide," said Mr. Sheep. He hid among the rocks, but the fox found him too. "Let us play rolling," suggested Mr. Fox. "We shall roll down the side of this wash, and if I beat you, then I will eat you." So they tumbled down the slope, but the sheep was fatter and rounder than the fox, so he reached the bottom first. Mr. Fox was disappointed, for he wanted very much to eat that nice, fat sheep. "Well, let us run a race," said Mr. Fox, "and if I beat you, I shall eat you up." He was sure he could run faster than a fat sheep. So they ran a race, but the fox stepped on a sharp stone and turned his ankle. He could not run fast with a sprained ankle, so he just limped along, and the sheep won the race. "Now let us play jumping," said Mr. Fox. "We will jump over this wash, and whoever does not jump across to the other side will be eaten." The fox jumped across easily, but the sheep only got three legs over. His fourth leg slipped into the wash. "Good," laughed Mr. Fox. "Now I can eat your leg." So the fox cut off one of the sheep's hind legs and roasted it. After that, the lame sheep was never at home when the fox came to call.
1: Oh, no.
0: Well, at least he survived.
1: Yeah, that's true. But
0: lost a leg, but he survived. Yeah.
1: Yeah, I don't know if anybody heard me, but I actually, oh, no. Well, you know, coming from the Southwest where we eat a lot of sheep, the description of that sheep got my mouth watering. So I can really relate to the fox. Yeah. Wow. So that is a story from Second Mesa, right?
0: Mm-hmm.
1: Does the book have the titles of the children who share those stories?
0: They're not listed, you know, when each story is presented. There is a glossary with notes, and it provides a little more insight into some of the stories. And there are maybe a few names mentioned here and there, but unfortunately, yeah, it doesn't give full credit to which students actually shared these stories or what families they were from.
1: Yeah, so KUYI listeners, especially if you are here on Hopi, I hope you enjoyed that second story. I think many of us can relate to it, or we can relate to the fox at least, and, you know, the attempts that he made to try to eat the sheep. And so if you're just now tuning in, you're listening to the Hopi Day School Book Club here on KUYI Radio, 88.1 FM. You can also reach us on 89.1 LPFM, and you can catch us streaming on KUYI.net. And I hope that you will catch us through one of those times and listen into the book club. Today's show, we are sharing time with Sean Spruce, the host of Native American Calling. And he is sharing with us some stories from a collection of the book titled Tete's Tales. So I'm saying it the way you see the title. It's spelled T-A-Y-T-A-Y apostrophe S, Tales. It is a rare book that was compiled in the 1920s by a non-Native woman that was associated with Santa Fe Indian School way back then. And my understanding, Sean, is that she collected these stories from the students at the school that were attending at the time.
0: Right. Mm-hmm.
1: And so you mentioned at the beginning of the time here that, and like with any other book, what helps bring a book alive often are the illustrations. And so I have learned through some of the research I did on this book that many of the illustrations you will find in this book are from two individuals from our Hopi community, and that is Fred Kabodi and Otis Bolelenma. Both are from Second Mesa, from the Tsongapovi village. and both were students at that time, Santa Fe Indian School, probably from around 1914, 1920, maybe 1921 is the time frame that where these stories were collected. You know, at that time, as I mentioned, they were students. So they were probably in their teens, you know, late teens, when they had this opportunity to illustrate this book. So if you have a chance to see the book and see some of the stories, this is in the beginning stages of them becoming artists.
0: And you can really see the talent that they had even at that young age. Some of the pictures are kind of black and white ink sketches that fill the margins of the stories and the pages. And then some of them are full color paintings, and they're beautiful. They're beautiful. And yeah, you can tell.
1: And my understanding is the author of the book, who was Elizabeth Willis DeHuff, she was the wife of the superintendent of Santa Fe Indian at the time, but she was also an art teacher. And she is the one who taught these students, along with probably other students who were residing there at the time, art. And this is where these two individuals, Kabote and Palelema, got their start at learning more probably formal ways of creating the art that they are now famous for. So the Hopi community, you know, if you're able to get a copy of this book, this is a real treasure to have. And knowing that these are two artists that are featured in this book. As I mentioned, our book club is brought to you from Hopi Day School here on the Hopi Reservation. And the school here, we were one of the first schools built here on Hopi. And so what I love about this school is in our hallways, we have, I think, three murals, and those are painted by Fred Kabote. It's so nice to see those murals. And so when I saw this book and saw some of the images, you can definitely see the progression of the art in the book versus what you see on our walls, the murals that you see on our walls. So yeah, and you know, I've learned that both artists became very well known for their art, and you can find many of their art in museums throughout the world.
0: And since you mentioned that they were both from Hopi Second Mesa, I'm wondering if maybe they were the ones that shared these stories. That one I just read.
1: I'm sure they did. I'm pretty sure they did. So both of them lived to old age and probably died in the early 80s. So, you know, they were very prominent in what they did in their lifetime and dedicated a lot of their life to art. But, you know, also when they returned home, became very involved with the traditional way of life here back at Hopi. So, but it makes me proud to know that, you know, they're a part of this book and that we have a little bit of connection there to the book that you're sharing with us today.
0: I'm so glad you know so much of this history. Like I said, this is a classic.
1: And so I wanted to talk, you know, maybe get your thoughts about the stories that have been recorded in this book. We mentioned it earlier about how, you know, part of our work here with the book club is to share children's stories. And how sometimes our native storytellings and myths can be a little different than your mainstream fairy tale. But you know, again, as we stated earlier, we have to take into context the history of the community, some of the life ways that have contributed to these stories. Because I remember as a child, I grew up with my grandparents, my paternal grandparents, and I remember my grandfather telling stories in the wintertime, this time of year, where storytelling took place. And I remember one of the stories he told was about an owl, you know, a little baby and an owl, and that was really frightening. It was a really frightening tale. And I think he told it deliberately as a way of discipline, you know, to share, you know, be careful, beware, be cautious, because this is what happened to this kid, you know, many years ago. It's possible it could happen again. So, yeah. It even as young as I was as a small child, it makes you think. It makes you, kind of take it in and think about, wow, how did that happen? And even though it was a frightening ending, because this story didn't end like happily ever after, but, you know, it did its job.
0: I think, too, I can remember my grandfather talking about going and taking care of sheep. You know, they had a sheep camp, and it was just him and one of his cousins, and they were young boys, and they would stay out there, you know, for like a week on their own, right? Mm-hmm. So I think in those days, children, you know, being a child was probably very different than what we think of being a child now. Whether, you know, you were at a boarding school, like Sam, or whether you were at home. And I think kids needed to learn these lessons. And then sometimes, you know, it wasn't a really warm and fuzzy approach. It was, you know, they had a lot of responsibility that was placed upon them. And life was challenging. It was hard in those days, regardless of where they lived. And these stories, you know, prepared them for that in a lot of ways, probably. Mm-hmm.
1: Yeah, and, you know, one of the credits that's given to this particular book is that this book has been credited as being a great example of preservation efforts of Native American folklore and, you know, stories and myths. And so if we fast forward to today, and we think of many of the tribal communities in our country, and how the history of our tribes have impacted the continuation of these stories to today. Unfortunately, some of us were not as fortunate. Some of us had very tragic and traumatic experiences as a people, and have lost many of the customs and traditions, and I'm guessing stories that have been lost forever because many tribal communities pass things down orally. So some of our tribal communities in this country have lost a lot of that. And so today, I'm sure wanting to see what they can do to reclaim some of those or discover some of those stories that are native to their tribal communities. Whereas, you know, I and you, the tribal community you come from, we're very fortunate that we come from places where we're still practicing many of those traditions and customs. And therefore, many of the stories are still passed down. But still, to have a book like this, these tales, that is a collection of stories from these communities means a lot. I would see this as a valuable book to have in your private collections.
0: Yeah, I can't agree more. And it's also a reflect, you know, there's so much focus now on the boarding school legacy, the tragedy, the horror of what it was like for some of these kids. But I think it's important to remember that, you know, there was an effort also to not destroy Native culture, but there were some people that were also working and were interested in strengthening it and fostering it, right? It wasn't, you know, this was a non-Native person, like you said, the wife of the superintendent, and obviously she saw value and she appreciated the culture that these kids had. And it wasn't just, let's just destroy it. Let's figure out a way to celebrate it.
1: Mm-hmm. And in my readings about the author, And her husband, who was the superintendent of the school at that time, in my understanding is that Mr. DeHuff was eventually demoted and removed as superintendent from Santa Fe Indian School because of his desire to preserve some of the native culture and stories and probably language, which was not the theme at the time. So, you know, I'm happy to know that there were people at that time with that frame of mind and who saw the value of that and were doing what they could to preserve even a little something. You know, and I feel fortunate that I am from one of those tribal communities who still are practicing the traditional customs and ways of our people for millennia. So but still, along the way, things have been lost. So it's nice that we can find a book like this and have that as a reference point, have it as a way to say, okay, we may not have remembered these stories, but it's written down here. And so now, because of that, we can share these stories with you, you know, with like you're doing with your daughter, and hopefully in the future with our grandchildren and great-grandchildren. And that brings hope to me. That brings a sense of peace about that for me.
0: Yeah. I just can't agree with you more, Deborah. Yeah. I feel really blessed. You know, I live here in Western North Carolina, like I shared, and it was last fall of, well, about over a year ago, the Hurricane Helene that wiped through here. And we had to evacuate our home. We were fortunate enough that we lived far enough away from the major flooding. We didn't take any damage. But at one point, you know, it got pretty bad and we didn't have power. So we packed up and they had power there in Cherokee on the reservation. So we went and got a room there at the casino and stayed there for about 7 days until power and water came back and were restored. But it was getting bad. You know, there were reports of, you know, confrontations and people getting tents and, you know, trying to get gas and trying to get food. So we kind of left in a hurry. You know, we locked up the house and we just grabbed, you know, like a few items that we felt, well, you know, if anything happens to the house, we want to make sure these things are safe. So, you know, I grabbed, you know, my computer and, you know, my wife grabbed some jewelry and I grabbed this book. Because I thought, well, if I lose everything, if I have this book, I'll be okay. Because this is, like I said, this is the one thing that I have to connect me to my dad and my family.
1: Mm-hmm. Yeah, that's very touching. And it's very nice to know how much value you put on this book, you know, as a Native person and as a person who's related to the stories in the book. So, you know, again, if you are listening in, you are listening to the Hopi Day School Book Club coming to you from Kikosmovi, Arizona, here on the Hopi Reservation. And I have with me our guest reader, Sean Spruce, who is the host of Native American Calling. And he has just shared with us a few stories from a book titled Tete's Tales, which is a collection of tribal stories from some of the Pueblo students that were residents of the Santa Fe Indian School in the early 1920s. And so it's been a real journey to have this discussion with you and talk about not just the stories, but the historical significance of when these stories were collected and, you know, and what that meant. You know, these children were, because they were children at the time, you know, they were children at Santa Fe Indian School. And we talked about a couple of the illustrators who are from our Hopi community. And again, reading back on this particular book, I read that both Fred Kabote and Otis Polelanma at one point were in that time frame when they were forced to go to the boarding schools. So at one point they were, you know, they had gone to school and had returned to Hopi. But, you know, there was a point in time in our Native history where all children were forced to go to boarding schools. And they lived in part of that time when that happened. So, you know, putting all this in perspective, it really gives you a different view of where they were in this space and time when this book was published and collected and all of that.
0: I think all of the kids that would have been involved in this book would have all been forcibly removed from their homes at this time. Because I know my grandmother was removed from her home.
1: Yeah.
0: And she described, you know, just having her mother gave her her nice shawl. And that was all she had time to do was give her that shawl. And then she, you know, when they came through, came through the village and took them.
1: Yes.
0: Yeah.
1: Yeah, so I think, you know, this gives a little deeper meaning to this particular book. So if anyone is interested, and if you are just hearing me, say you're in your car and just hearing this and want to know more about this book, you can always reach us here at Hopi Day School, or you can call KUYI Station, and they can get us connected, and we can get you information about this particular book. And I'm sure there's a lot more stories in there that could be shared, that you might want to take time to spend reading to your children and sharing these. And because if you can just listen into what we've been talking about this entire time, you can have some of these same conversations with your children and help them at the same time by sharing the stories and talking about it. You're sharing a little bit of your history with the children in our families, you know, talk about what the time frame was and all of this. And through that, you can have a little history lesson by reading these stories and sharing this book with your family. And I think we need to stop every now and then and do that. You know, let's stop every once in a while and take time to reflect and think about where we had been as a people and where we are now and where do we want to go. So, Sean, I'd like to have you answer this question. Do you think it's important for our tribal communities to continue telling tribal stories and myths to our children currently?
0: I do. And I think what's important is that I think we need to think about different contexts in which we share stories, because obviously these are written stories, and you know it's wonderful that they were preserved in writing so that we can read them now today. But I also, you know, think it's important to share stories orally too. And I've talked to people who will say, you know, it's wonderful when stories are written down and they're transcribed and they're captured hard copy like this. But some of our stories were never meant to really be written down. They were always meant to be shared orally. And when you write them down, they change them a little bit. So I think anything we can do to foster both a love of reading, but also remembering the importance of oral storytelling, too, and how we can maintain that, because there's different ways to share a story.
1: Right. And that's an art in itself, is learning how to share a story orally. And being that these were traditional stories to the tribal communities that these children were from, when they were originally told to these children, I'm sure they were told in the native language.
0: Mm-hmm.
1: So if you are a native language speaker, this might be a good way to introduce or maintain the language, is use these stories and reinterpret them into the native language so children can hear what that sounds like. You know, you're talking about translations, and I'm sure this was a non-native woman hearing these stories and trying to get them done, but I'm sure there were probably some things lost in some of the translations or some things lost in the retelling of these stories in the English language. Because we all know that there are some native words that is really hard to interpret into English. I'm sure the stories will sound very differently if they're told in the native language.
0: Mm-hmm. And there are other little phrases here in different Pueblo languages. And there's even, you know, some songs that are, and then some of them are loosely translated. Again, I take some of the translations with a grain of salt. But, you know, for folks that in the villages that are fluent, you know, they could read some of these stories and point out, oh, yeah, well, that's, you know, that maybe it would be translated a little bit differently, or that's how that song would sound if it were sung. Lots of teachable moments here, Deborah.
1: Yeah. So, you know, I want to emphasize that. So if you're listening in, there are many teachable moments when you're reading to a child or when you're sharing stories, and maybe not just to children. I mean, I'm a grown adult listening and hearing these stories for the first time, and it was entertaining for me, and it was a learning experience for me today. So if you are hearing these, imagine what it's like for our children. And I have to say, our children today, right now, we are in 2026. The experiences our children have today are very different than these children who were sharing these stories. Their childhood is very different even from ours. You know, the experiences we had when we were children are different. I think this would be a great way to help our children understand what life was like back in the day, whenever that era was. And I think that'll help our children understand where they come from and what they can learn to appreciate and how that is going to further impact them as a Native child in today's world.
0: I've also read that even when children get older, even as adults, it's beneficial to be read to. You know, just to sit down even, you know, with grown-ups and read, have one person read a story and just others listen. There's value in that at any age.
1: Well, Sean, I really appreciate you being here with us today. And I'm so happy that you have this book and were willing to share with all of us, those who are listening in. And, you know, KUII has a pretty wide reach. And we hope that anyone who is listening in, that if you, again, are interested in this book, give us a call. You know, we'll help you get connected and see what we can do to provide you with more information about this book. If you're interested in learning a little bit more about Sean, you can tune in to KUII Radio. And he is the host of the show titled Native American Calling. And Sean, maybe you can give us a little blurb about what Native American Calling is about.
0: Yeah, so Native America Calling, we just celebrated an anniversary. Last year, it was our 30th anniversary of being on the air. We are the only nationally syndicated radio show and podcast, a daily live show that takes callers. And we're just dedicated to various Native American issues and topics. We deal with politics and social issues and historical issues. We deal with arts and entertainment and culture. And just today we had a show about water and some of the recent policies with regard to how water is managed. Every day it's something different. And, you know, we get callers from Hopi. We get callers who are KUII listeners, as well as other communities. We have a lot of stations up in Alaska. We have stations in the Dakotas. Stations, of course, in New Mexico and Arizona, some in California. About 80-plus stations carry the show every day live. And I've been the host now since 2021, so I'm going on about 5 years. And I've just really enjoyed this journey. It's, you know, I don't have a background in journalism or even broadcasting. It was something that I just wanted to try, and I'd been a guest on the show before. And when the position came up, the host position came up, I thought, well, that's something that, you know, I think I might enjoy. I think I might be good at that. And it's just been a really fun adventure. And what makes it so good are the topics and the listeners and just being able to get on the air every day and talk to people and help them bring out their stories and help them bring out their viewpoints. And I really appreciate you, Deborah, because you did a lot of homework for this show and you researched and you learned about, you know, the DeHuff family and the history of this book. As a host, I can relate to that because the devil's in the details, right? You really
1: Yes.
0: want to make sure you're prepared and you know what the topic is and you can add insight as well. So thank you for just taking this on and reaching out to me, because this isn't something I usually have an opportunity to talk about or share, but it is something that's very dear to my heart. It's just been a wonderful opportunity to talk with you, and I hope the listeners that hear this show will really benefit and appreciate what it is.
1: You're welcome. And I'm so happy we were able to find the time, because I'm sure you are a busy person. And we're just very fortunate that we were able to connect and get you to be part one of our readers. So you're considered a celebrity reader, by the way.
0: Oh, okay.
1: Last year, our celebrity reader was Billy Mills. And So Billy was able to come to Hopi and visit us in March during our book festival. So for anyone who's listening to KUYI Radio, Hopi Day School does host an annual book festival in March. This is where we invite past readers of our book club to come and be at the book festival. So you get to meet them in person. And I'm so happy that Sean has agreed to come and be at our book festival this year. So mark your calendars and come meet Sean and see him in person. And he'll bring his book, talk to him a little bit more about the experience and adventure he's had with this book, Tete's Tales. We'll provide you more information as we get closer to the event. So tune in to KUYI Radio, 88.1 FM. And if you're traveling or just can't reach us, try tuning in to www.kuyi.net. And we'd be happy to hear from you. We'd like to know where you're listening in from today. So if you have a moment, you know, give KUYI a ring or an email. You can always contact me here at Hopi Day School. We'd love to hear where you're listening in from. If you're from the local Hopi community, we'd like to hear from you too. And I'm always looking for readers. So if you are interested in being a reader for our Hopi Day School book club, please contact me and we'll gladly make contact and work with you and get you scheduled in. So once again, this has been the Hopi Day School Book Club. Sean Spruce has been our guest reader, and he shared with us the book Tete's Tales. And Sean, thank you. Do you have any parting words for us?
0: I'm just super excited to come to Hopi in March and participate in the book fair. And thank you again for the invite. I wouldn't miss it for anything. And looking forward to just meeting a lot of folks at that event and sharing more stories.
1: Yeah, I have a little homework for our listeners. If you're planning on coming to the book festival, dig up a story from your community or from your family that you remember hearing as a child or whatever, you know, a traditional story that, you know, maybe you could share when we're at the book festival. We'd love to hear those. And, you know, because this is a time of sharing and getting to get familiar with storytelling and reading, sharing about the importance of literacy in our homes and how important it is for our children to become literate. Thank you, KUYI listeners, for being a part of our show today and listening in. We hope to hear from you, and we hope that you will tune in again next month for our next book and our next guest. Thank you very much.
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And I just want to say thank you very much for having me out here. Miigwech.

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We were told that we would see America come and go. And in a sense, America is dying from within because they forgot the instructions on how to live on Earth.

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0: Hey, this is Chris Kane from the Chris Kane Trio. We got
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0: 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We're from White River, Arizona. We appreciate you guys. Thank you.

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2: Hello, this is Awanma, and I would like to sing you a song that I've learned from my pa. And it is a Nuptina song, a long hair song that I've never really forgotten ever since he sang it to me. Ta nu amumita launi.

Happy May, Happy May.

Hey, hey, hey, hey, hey, hey, hey, hey, hey, hey, hey, hey, hey, hey, hey, hey, hey, hey, hey, hey, hey, hey, hey, hey, hey, hey, hey, hey, hey, hey, hey, hey, hey, hey, hey, hey, hey, hey, hey, hey, 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

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I am Parent and Katrina Klein from the village of Tewa. I am 10 years old and in the 5th grade. I am the son of Paulette Kachemtua, and my grandparents are Eloise and Paul Kachemtua. Today, I will be singing a badger song. The song is about our fathers making prayer feathers with all their hearts to pray for us all.

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快快。

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Greetings, and welcome to Good News and Gratitude on KUII Hopi Public Radio, proudly supported by KUII Adopt-A-Wop members and donors. This program is a collaboration between KUII staff and community programs created to uplift our spirits, share good news, and remind us of the strength that lives within our community. I'm Deanna Ortiz, Office Assistant for the Hopi Foundation, and I am grateful to be sharing this time with you. Wherever you're listening from, at home, on the road, or at work, we invite you to pause with us for a few minutes of reflection, positivity, and connection. Before we begin, let's take a brief moment to arrive fully. If you're able, take a slow breath in through your nose, pause, and gently release it through your mouth. Let your shoulders relax. Let your thoughts settle. This is your time to listen, reflect, and receive something good. Today's theme is role modeling. A strong role model inspires others not only through words, but through consistent actions, integrity, and perseverance, whether it is a parent, teacher, community leader, or ultra runner. Role models demonstrate values such as kindness, responsibility, and determination in everyday life. Their behavior encourages others to work hard, make positive choices, and overcome challenges with confidence. By setting a good example, role models help shape character and motivate people to become the best versions of themselves. This song we're about to hear reflects this theme beautifully. Confidence by Demi Lovato emphasizes self-belief. The song highlights the importance of having strong figures to look up to, or the realization that one must become their own role model. As you listen, notice what thoughts or feelings come up for you. There's no right or wrong. Just listen and allow the music to meet you where you are.

Welcome back. All across Hopi, there is much to celebrate as our people continue achieving great things. Today, we want to recognize and highlight some of the good news happening throughout our Hopi community. First, congratulations to Tanya Steele, a graduate of Grand Canyon University, along with all of the Hopi Endowment Education Foundation recipients for their outstanding accomplishments. On the high school level, we celebrate Andre Lamayantua, who is graduating from the Hopi High School alongside with his fellow classmates. Shout out as well to all the students in the Hopi Youth Leadership Program as they complete the 2026 spring semester. Congratulations also go out to the NotWani 2026 grant recipients for continuing the important work of keeping our traditions alive for future generations. A special shout out to Halen's Hands for hosting a beautiful Mother's Day celebration, providing flowers, pastries, beverages, clothing, and gifts to honor mothers in our community. And finally, we recognize ultra runner Kellen Lamayaskiwa, who successfully completed the Kokodona 250 in an incredible 113 hours, 9 minutes, and 51 seconds. Kellen ran this race twice in spirit, his first for himself and the second for the Hopi Foundation through a charity bid. He shared, "I chose the Hopi Foundation and the programs because they stand for inclusive support in helping all people and communities in need. Through his efforts, he raised more than $11,000 in donations for the Hopi Foundation and its programs. I am very proud of this young man from the village of Masangnevi, a schoolie for running for all the people. Prayers were said and those prayers were answered. Congratulations to the class of 2026 at every level. Your actions inspire others to dream more, learn more, do more, and become more. You are leaders. Continue striving to improve life for yourselves and your communities and others around you. Be proud of the work you do, the person you are, and the difference you make. Your greatest weapon is your mind. Train it to see opportunities, not obstacles." Quoted by an unknown person. In honor of today's Hopi Good News, here is Levitating by Dua Lupa.

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Thank you for joining me on Good News and Gratitude. 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I am Deanna Ortiz, signing off from KUI Hopi Public Radio. 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

Hopeland family, this is Natalie Rise, and you are locked to KUYI 88.1 FM, Hopi Radio. Yo, I must say, I always feel so much joy and positivity when we pass through your area. Thank you for always showing up to our shows and bringing that Hopi energy that is unmatched. Yes, I look forward to seeing you again sooner than later. Until then, make sure you keep it locked to 88.1 FM. Love. Hey.

0: Good morning. This is Jane Celestiwa. I'm from Hot Vela, and you are listening to KUYI 88.1 FM Hopi Radio. It's so great to be here today to listen to the speakers, and we have been listening to KUYI for so many years, and especially in the morning when they have native songs going on, and it keeps me awake. Thank you again, and it's been a pleasure coming over today, and everybody enjoy this special day. Asquali.
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0: 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This is Sean Spruce, host of Native America Calling. 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
0: 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All contests and giveaways mentioned during this broadcast are no longer available. Additionally, some information provided in this segment may have already occurred or changed since the original recording. 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
1: 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All contests and giveaways mentioned during this broadcast are no longer available. Additionally, some information provided in this segment may have already occurred or changed since the original recording. 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
2: Thank you for being here with me today and taking the time away from work. It is nice to meet both of you. This week, we joined the U.S. Department of Health and Human Services Office on Women's Health in celebrating National Women's Health Week. 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This year's theme does highlight prevention, early detection, and whole person wellness, reminding us that women's health is shaped by physical, mental, and emotional well-being. Women are encouraged to schedule routine checkups and learn about recommended screenings and also to speak up about any health concerns that they may have. National Women's Health Week is all about empowering women to prioritize their well-being. And during this time, the Office on Women's Health highlights key areas such as preventative screenings, mental health, reproductive health, heart health, nutrition, and physical activity. Also, lastly, chronic disease prevention. Here in our community on Hopi, these themes connect deeply with our values of balance, self-care, and community responsibility. So, we'll go ahead and start with preventative care because early detection does save lives. And I'll go ahead and have Patrice speak more on that.
5: Well, first off, thank you, Lee, for inviting me to speak today. Like I said, my name is Patrice. I'm here on behalf of the Hopi Cancer Support Services. Our mission is to support Hopi women and their families through education, prevention, and early detection, also with compassionate care. When we talk about preventative screenings, we're really talking about giving ourselves the best chance at long and healthy lives. Many cancers, especially breast and cervical cancers, can be treated successfully when they're found early. And that's why we stress screenings to all our patients. Here in our community, we see how busy the women are. You care for your families, your homes, our communities, everybody around you. But sometimes that means your own health gets pushed aside. Screenings are a way of saying that my health matters too.
2: So I'll go ahead and have Tonal share a few key points about the preventative screenings.
6: First off, breast cancer screenings. The Office of Women's Health recommends that women talk to their healthcare providers about when to begin mammograms, usually starting around age 40, depending on personal and family history. A mammogram can find breast cancer before it can be felt, when it's the most treatable. Second is cervical cancer screening. Pap tests, HPV tests are powerful tools. Cervical cancer is one of the most preventable cancers, and regular screenings can detect changes long before they become dangerous. Most women should be screened every 3 to 5 years, depending on their last test and their provider's guidance. Third, knowing your family history. If your mother, sister, or grandmother had cancer, it's important to share that with your provider. It helps them decide on what screenings you may need and how often.
2: Thank you, Tonal. And I'll go ahead and have Patrice give a little bit more insight about what we do at the Hopi Cancer Support Services.
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2: Thank you, Patrice. 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We are addressing and discussing women's health. Let's go ahead and continue on with the show. I wanted to talk about mental health because women often carry the emotional load of the household, such as caregiving, work, and also family responsibilities. We want to remind you that mental health is just as important as your physical health. Here in the community, we see stress can show up in many different ways, such as if you're feeling overwhelmed, if you're having trouble sleeping, if you're withdrawing from your family or any family activities. And the one we don't speak about most is carrying those unspoken burdens. Many women in our community do carry a lot of responsibility, like I said, caring for our families, working, and helping in the village also. And I wanted to ask Tonal how this affects women's mental health.
6: You're absolutely right. Women often carry multiple roles, and that emotional load can build up over time. Stress can show up as fatigue, irritability, trouble sleeping, or feeling overwhelmed. We want to remind people that mental health is a part of whole body health. It affects our hearts, our immune system, and our relationships. Here on Hopi, we see that when women take on small steps to care for their mental well-being, it strengthens the entire family and community.
2: Thank you, Tonal, for sharing that information. I also wanted to highlight that, you know, taking care of yourself is very important. And to give a few examples is you can maybe go out for a drive or maybe getting your favorite drink. Just a few examples of what you can do to take care of yourself or make yourself feel good. I wanted to ask Patrice, what are some early signs that women might be struggling with her mental health?
5: So, you know, as women, we always like to hide things from our family. So some early signs that could be seen are when somebody's feeling overwhelmed or on edge. You could also be withdrawing from your family and any activities going on. Changes in your sleep or appetite, not wanting to eat, not wanting to have dinner with families or eating really light. Difficulty concentrating, whether it's at work or in your home environment. Feeling sad, hopeless, or even disconnected, maybe even a little depressed. Carrying emotional burdens, silence. These things don't mean someone is broken. They mean the body and mind are asking for support.
2: Thank you, Patrice. And I just wanted to ask, what message would you ladies like to leave with the women listening today?
6: to know this. Your mental health matters. Your feelings matter. You deserve support, rest, and compassion. Taking care of your mind is just as important as taking care of your body. And when you take care of yourself, you strengthen your family, your village, and future generation. You are not alone, and your wellness is worth prioritizing.
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5: So you can stop by our office. We're located in Kikotsmovi, right across the Hopi Tribal Buildings. You can also call us. Our phone number is 928-734-1150 or 1151. You can also find us on our Facebook page. It's under the Hopi Women's Health Program, where we post updates on when our mammogram schedules are, anything we have going on within the community, possible outreaches, things like that.
7: Thank you, Patrice. And I also wanted to add on that we will be hosting our monthly mobile mammogram screenings. And this month we are excited to announce that we will be at a new location. We'll be at the Hopi Healthcare Center. So you can find us there starting tomorrow, May 13th and May 14th. We will be set up outside the Hopi Healthcare Center in the parking lot. So if you think you are nearing the time for your mammogram, or if you want to walk in and get a mammogram because you needed to reschedule last month for anything that may be going on, please stop by and see us. We are taking walk-ins only up till 2 p.m. on Thursday. And so as we come to an end of today's program, I want to leave you with this thought. Women are the heartbeat of our families, our villages, and our future generations. When a woman cares for her health, her body, her mind, her spirit, she strengthens everyone around her. Woman's health is just not about screenings or appointments. It's about honoring yourself. It's about listening to your body and speaking up for your needs, and also giving yourself the same care you so freely give to others. To every mother, daughter, sister, auntie, and grandmother listening today, your well-being matters. Your voice matters. Your life matters. You deserve rest, and you also deserve to be supported, and you most definitely deserve joy. Let this week be a reminder that taking care of yourself is not selfish at all. It is powerful. It is healing. It is an act of love, not only for you, but for your family and for future generations yet to come. And remember, you are not alone. Our community stands with you. 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

people. Yo, this is Kareem Mills of the Rise Roots. Mad, mad, mad love to all my Hopi brothers and sisters. 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

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And I just want to say thank you very much for having me out here, Meek Witch.

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2: 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I mean, what is how much is a lot of money to you?
1: Yeah, that's a good question. Have you made, say, millions of dollars?
2: No.
1: Are you a rich man?
2: What do you mean rich? 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